0: Yes, but it was also, I look back at it with great sadness, of course, because we lost a number of soldiers, four soldiers during my time in command.
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0: Ukraine's President Zelensky says Russia has continued strikes on Ukrainian energy infrastructure despite Donald Trump announcing a bilateral energy ceasefire. Mr. Zelensky reported ongoing Russian drone and glide bomb attacks throughout Sunday. He also confirmed his country would support a truce on infrastructure attacks despite being caught off guard by President Trump's announcement that a deal was already agreed with Moscow.
1: Today, the President of the United States said that an energy ceasefire has been reached. This is good news for everyone. What matters is that it becomes a reality. Ukraine is ready to refrain from striking Russian energy infrastructure, and we expect Russia to demonstrate the same readiness and to comply with the agreement.
0: The international airport in the Saudi capital, Riyadh, has been targeted by Yemen's Houthis for the second day in a row. A Saudi military spokesman said a projectile had hit King Khalid International Airport on Sunday afternoon, causing a fire in one of its passenger terminals. No injuries have been reported. It comes a day after a strike on the same airport killed 13 people and injured 308. There were similar strikes last week. Here's the BBC's Hashim Shawish.
2: This morning we saw a fresh warning from the Houthis for airlines to avoid Saudi airports and airspace, apart from around the holy cities of Mecca and Medina. And we've seen fresh strikes targeting Riyadh Airport today, as well as Dammam Airport on the eastern coast. So it shows that the Houthis are really signalling that civil aviation infrastructure is now part of this pressure campaign against the Saudis to lift its blockade on Houthi-held areas.
0: A tanker is said to have been involved in an incident off the Omani port city of Soha in the Strait of Hormuz. The UK Maritime Trade Operations Agency has reclassified it as an attack, saying the tanker was struck by a drone. Local authorities are assisting in the evacuation of the vessel's crew. The Princess Royal has bid farewell to the colours of 1st Battalion, the Royal Regiment of Scotland. One Scots were paraded through Edinburgh for the final time yesterday before being formally retired at Canongate Kirk. Princess Anne, as Deputy Colonel-in-Chief of the regiment, joined serving soldiers, veterans and families from across the regiment. Lieutenant Colonel retired Jonathan Tink was regimental secretary.
3: I've spoken to a lot of veterans here today and they said this has been the catalyst for them getting together with their former colleagues to celebrate what was a very, very strong 1st Battalion. We have some very senior people, a lot of major generals, all the way down to the private soldiers who were the backbone of that battalion.
0: Manchester City have eased to a 3-0 win at 10-man Liverpool in their first game since being found guilty of breaching Premier League financial rules. Erling Haaland was among the second-half scorers for the leaders after Ryan Gravenberch was sent off for the hosts. Everton climbed to fifth with a 2-2 draw at Hull. Nottingham Forest suffered a 3-1 defeat at Crystal Palace.
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0: Ukraine's President Zelensky says Russia has continued strikes on Ukrainian energy infrastructure, despite Donald Trump announcing a bilateral energy ceasefire. Mr. Zelensky said the ceasefire was news to him, but confirmed Kyiv would support a stop to attacks on power plants and other energy facilities. On Saturday, the U.S. President criticized Mr. Zelensky for targeting Russian fuel storage facilities, contributing to a global shortage. He also called for the Ukrainian leader to be replaced. The Ukrainian MP Lizia Vasilenko says Washington should instead pressure Vladimir Putin.
1: Russia seems to think that they can go unpunished for continuously bombing Ukrainian civilian infrastructure. Instead of putting pressure on Putin, President Trump continuously tries to put pressure in every way he can on President Zelensky to cease into the demands of Vladimir Putin, which is kind of ridiculous because it really should be the other way around.
0: Andy Burnham has said it's clear Russia interfered with the Brexit referendum in 2016. Speaking to the Rest Is Politics podcast, he said on arriving at number 10, he was given a clear answer that Moscow disrupted the political process, but didn't provide any further details. The British Embassy in Saudi Arabia has warned against all but essential travel to any Saudi airport after one person was killed in another strike by the Houthis on the international airport in Riyadh. It comes a day after 12 people were killed and more than 300 wounded in a similar attack. Here's the BBC's Joe Inwood.
2: It was the deadliest attack on Saudi soil in a decade. In the last few hours, a spokesman for the Iranian-backed Houthis said in a televised speech that they carried out the strike and that all of Saudi airspace was now in danger. The group also claimed they'd carried out attacks on Saudi oil and gas facilities and another international airport in Dammam.
0: Pope Leo is expected to have surgery in the next few days to remove a growth on his lung. The pontiff announced the planned procedure during yesterday's Sunday blessing, saying doctors found a small nodule. He says it was detected at an early stage. The Princess Royal has bid farewell to the colours of the 1st Battalion, the Royal Regiment of Scotland. One Scots were paraded through Edinburgh for the final time yesterday before being formally retired at Canongate Kirk. Major General retired Charlie Herbert, former commanding officer of One Scots, reflected on his time with the battalion.
3: We served in Afghanistan. I sent soldiers on other tours. We went to Kenya. It was an extraordinarily busy, operationally focused period at the height of both the Iraq campaign and the Afghanistan campaign. So it was a very rewarding 2 years, but it was also, I look back at it with great sadness, of course, because we lost a number of soldiers, four soldiers during my time in command.
0: That's the latest. I'm Vijay Alice.
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2: Donald Trump announces a stop to attacks on energy facilities in Ukraine and Russia. Kyiv says it's news to them.
3: Ukraine was not part of the deal-making, of the negotiations. This information just came through social media from President Trump.
2: The Houthis strike Riyadh's international airport for the third time in 4 days.
4: The spokesman for the Iranian-backed Houthis said all of Saudi airspace was now in danger.
2: And the Princess Royal and veterans gather to bid farewell to one Scots.
5: We have some very senior people, a lot of major generals, all the way down to the private soldiers who were the backbone of that battalion.
1: This is Forces News
0: with Vigi Ellis.
2: Ukraine's President Zelensky says Russia has continued strikes on Ukrainian energy infrastructure, despite Donald Trump announcing a bilateral energy ceasefire. Mr. Zelensky said the ceasefire was news to him, but confirmed Kyiv would support a stop to attacks on power plants and other energy facilities.
6: Today, the President of the United States said that an energy ceasefire has been reached. This is good news for everyone. What matters is that it becomes a reality. Ukraine is ready to refrain from striking Russian energy infrastructure, and we expect Russia to demonstrate the same readiness and to comply with the agreement.
2: Earlier, Donald Trump said Kyiv and Moscow had agreed to a 60-day halt to attacks. The Kremlin hasn't commented. It came after the US president criticized Mr. Zelensky for targeting Russian fuel storage facilities, contributing to a global shortage. He also called for the Ukrainian leader to be replaced. Lizia Vasilenko is a Ukrainian MP.
3: I don't think there's going to be anything coming out of the ceasefire. The main reason being that Ukraine was not part of the deal-making, of the negotiations around the ceasefire. This information just came through social media from President Trump, and the reaction of President Zelensky was, as you correctly said, that it came as a complete surprise to him. It came as a complete surprise to Ukrainian people as well.
2: Meanwhile, a bipartisan group of senators in the U.S. has called for President Trump to drop a plan to buy diesel fuel from Russia. In a statement, they said the U.S. should not provide Vladimir Putin with a financial lifeline while Russia continues to kill Ukrainian civilians. But the U.S. Treasury Secretary Scott Bessent defended the deal.
7: President Trump came into office with a mandate to work for the American people, and this is good for the American people, and bringing these diesel prices down.
0: This is Forces News.
2: The British Embassy in Saudi Arabia has warned against all but essential travel to any Saudi airport after one person was killed in another strike by the Houthis on the international airport in Riyadh. It comes a day after 12 people were killed and more than 300 wounded in a similar attack. Here's the BBC's Joe Inwood.
8: May I have your attention, please? An incident has been detected in the building.
4: Footage of the aftermath shows a scene of chaos. A plume of smoke rising over King Khalid International Airport and debris strewn across the terminal. It was the deadliest attack on Saudi soil in a decade. Some of those injured are said to be in a serious condition. The spokesman for the Iranian-backed Houthis said in a televised speech that they carried out the strike and that all of Saudi airspace was now in danger. The group also claimed they'd carried out attacks on Saudi oil and gas facilities and another international airport in Dammam. The Saudis have waged a bloody but ultimately unsuccessful campaign against the group, who still control much of neighbouring Yemen. That has given them the ability to threaten shipping in the Red Sea and in turn the oil-based economy of Saudi Arabia. The kingdom's international allies have offered their support, even as more missiles are reported over Riyadh.
2: The Princess Royal has bid farewell to the colours of the 1st Battalion, the Royal Regiment of Scotland. One Scots were paraded through Edinburgh for the final time yesterday before being formally retired at Canongate Kirk. Princess Anne, as Deputy Colonel-in-Chief of the Royal Regiment of Scotland, joined serving soldiers, veterans and families from across the regiment. Lieutenant Colonel retired Jonathan Tink was regimental secretary and says it was a great union.
5: I've spoken to a lot of veterans here today and they said this has been the catalyst for them getting together with their former colleagues to celebrate what was a very, very strong 1st Battalion. We have some very senior people, a lot of major generals, all the way down to the private soldiers who were the backbone of that battalion.
2: Andy Burnham has said it is clear Russia interfered with the Brexit referendum in 2016. Speaking to the Rest Is Politics podcast, he said upon arriving in number 10, he was given a clear answer that Moscow disrupted the political process but didn't provide further details. The Prime Minister also promised to publish all his dealings with Manchester City while he was Greater Manchester Mayor. The Prime Minister was criticised for praising City's Abu Dhabi owners and expressing concern they might sell up after the club was found guilty of breaking Premier League financial rules. Investigations are continuing into the circumstances surrounding a deadly tiger attack at Yorkshire Wildlife Park. A man entered the enclosure near Doncaster on Saturday afternoon and died after coming into contact with the big cat. The park has confirmed the tiger won't be put down. Rhys Oliver, an animal conservationist, says that that is the right decision.
9: The only thing that goes into that enclosure normally would be sort of enrichment toys or food. So I think he was probably just playing, using his predatory instinct, seeing what it was. And unfortunately, it ended up being a fatal attack.
1: BFBS. Forces News. Forces News.
2: Britain's next generation of cyber warriors have been going head-to-head with NATO allies at the inaugural International Defence Esports Games. The tournament in Sunderland was organised by the Ministry of Defence. Verita Gere has more.
10: Military gamers from 9 countries gathered in Sunderland fighting for supremacy over the digital battleground. All a bit of fun, or are there strategic advantages in real life? Or should I say IRL? Flying officer Taylor Murrant.
11: Fundamentally, it's a team game. There's 5 of us. Everyone has their own role. And without everyone working together, communicating what they do, it wouldn't work. And to be the best and work together, it requires that level of communication. And everyone has it, and it transfers well over to the day job.
10: This year, the action was all about artificial intelligence and drone warfare technologies reshaping modern combat, with their impact being played out for real in Ukraine. Retired Lieutenant General Sir Tom Coppinger-Sims has been at the heart of the effort to bring the tournament to fruition.
12: We have a lot of drivers and pilots in defence, but also you'll see later today Velocidrone, a sim drone game, and you'll probably know that in Ukraine a lot of their first-person view drone pilots came from the gaming community. It's the same controller, it's the same physical virtual interface.
10: There are hundreds of players across the armed forces, and these are the top guns, the best of the best. Chester King is president of the British Esports Federation.
13: We were asked by the UK MOD to work out how we could collaborate together to get the best gaming talent, the best cyber talent, the best digital talent to come and work for the armed forces. So what better way than to have an esports tournament to promote the fact about good gaming can help with defence.
10: The event's also a way of strengthening the bonds between the countries taking part, even though they've spent the last 3 days trying to kill each other. Digitally, of course.
1: Forces News. Sports.
2: Manchester City overcame the taunts at Anfield to get a 3-0 win over 10-man Liverpool in the Premier League. It was the leaders' first match back since being found to have broken financial rules. Erling Haaland opened the scoring in the second half at Anfield. He says the team stuck together.
14: That's part of Man City and every single fan. I think this is a lovely moment which will stay with us for a long time when it comes to the feeling after the game. And it was tough and it was hard. But again, we show amazing character.
2: Everton are still unbeaten and up to fifth after drawing 2-2 at Hull. Crystal Palace got past Nottingham Forest 3-1 as Oliver Glasner lost in his first return to Selhurst Park. Southampton overcame a first-half red card to get a 1-0 win at home to rivals Portsmouth and move a joint point outside the playoff positions in the Championship. It was their first game since boss Tonda Eckert received a suspended ban for his role in Spygate. Celtic are 2 points clear at Old Firm rivals Rangers at the top of the Scottish Premiership once again following a 2-0 win at Motherwell. Kimi Antonelli could become the youngest F1 world champion at the US Grand Prix in a fortnight. The Italian's podium finish in Singapore leaves him 102 points clear of Mercedes teammate George Russell. Antonelli will have to win in Texas and hope his rivals finish further back. Russell was ninth at Marina Bay, while Max Verstappen claimed back-to-back race victories.
1: Forces News. Headlines.
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3: Girl, I'm about to have a panic attack. I did.

0: Ukraine's President Zelensky says Russia has continued strikes on Ukrainian energy infrastructure, despite Donald Trump announcing a bilateral energy ceasefire. Mr. Zelensky reported ongoing Russian drone and bomb attacks throughout Sunday. He also confirmed his country would support a truce on infrastructure attacks, despite being caught off guard by President Trump's announcement that a deal was already agreed with Moscow.
1: Today, the President of the United States said that an energy ceasefire has been reached. This is good news for everyone. What matters is that it becomes a reality. Ukraine is ready to refrain from striking Russian energy infrastructure, and we expect Russia to demonstrate the same readiness and to comply with the agreement.
0: Andy Burnham has said it is clear that Russia interfered with the Brexit referendum in 2016. Speaking to the Restless Politics podcast, he said on arriving at number 10, he was given a clear answer that Moscow disrupted the political process but didn't provide any further details. One person has died after the Houthis struck the international airport in the Saudi capital Riyadh for the third time in 4 days. The latest attack came a day after 13 people were killed and more than 300 injured in a missile and drone strike on the King Khalid International Airport. The British Embassy in Saudi Arabia has warned against all but essential travel to any Saudi airport. The BBC's business correspondent Mark Ashdown says these incidents will have big impacts on the global economy.
2: In the aftermath of the attack, hundreds of flights are being delayed or cancelled. In a few weeks' time, Riyadh is also due to host an annual investment event known as Davos in the Desert. A host of politicians, heads of state and key players in the world of finance are set to attend. And although the organisers are yet to comment, there is concern that it could be disrupted. The conflict between the US and Iran has already seen around 80 sites across the Gulf targeted, mainly gas fields and oil refineries, causing an estimated $60 billion worth of damage.
0: Police in Poland have arrested a man accused of plotting to assassinate the country's Prime Minister, Donald Tusk, and his defense minister. The suspect was arrested in the Lower Silesia region and was a Polish national. Investigations are continuing into the circumstances surrounding a deadly tiger attack at Yorkshire Wildlife Park. A man entered the enclosure near Doncaster on Saturday afternoon and died after coming into contact with the big cat. The park has confirmed the tiger will not be put down. Rhys Oliver, an animal conservationist, says that's the right decision.
3: The only thing that goes into that enclosure normally would be sort of enrichment toys or food. So I think he was probably just playing, using his predatory instinct, seeing what it was. And unfortunately, it ended up being a fatal attack.
0: That's the latest. I'm Vijay Alice.
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President Zelensky says Russia has continued to strike on Ukrainian energy infrastructure despite Donald Trump announcing a bilateral energy ceasefire. The British embassy in Saudi Arabia has warned against all but essential travel to Saudi Arabia. Another strike by the Houthis on the international airport in Riyadh. It comes a day after 12 people.

0: This is a lovely moment, which will stay with us for a long time when it comes to the feeling after the game. And it was tough and it was hard, but again, we show amazing character.
1: Elsewhere, Everton is

Paris and hoped his rivals finished further back. Russell was ninth at Marina Bay, while Max Verstappen claimed back-to-back race victories. There's more news and sport on our website at forcesnews.com. But for now, that's the latest. I'm Danielle Jaworowiecka.

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0: This weekend and every weekend, I bring you the best of the old school, the now, and the brand new, all in the mix. I'm Joe Carden, and this is the sound of old school and anthems. 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
3: Let's go.

0: Blackouts have been reported across Ukraine overnight as Russia continues to attack power plants. That's despite claims by President Trump that both sides have agreed to an energy ceasefire that came as a surprise to Ukraine, and Russia hasn't yet commented. Ukrainian MP Lesya Vasilenko says it's a ghost ceasefire as the airstrikes show no sign of stopping.
1: The truth is that Russia has a strategy to make Ukrainian cities unlivable by the time winter comes, so not even through winter, but even by the time that winter arrives. So as of 30th September, they have started precision bombing Ukrainian energy infrastructure.
0: NATO will announce a new defence strategy at a security conference in Poland today to deter aggression from Russia. The alliance's top military commander will issue a warning to Moscow, setting out how NATO would win if attacked. Some European leaders have accused Russia of sabotage and interference linked to a string of incidents in recent months. Police in Poland have arrested a man accused of plotting to assassinate the country's Prime Minister Donald Tusk and his defence minister. The suspect was arrested in the Lower Silesia region and was a Polish national. One person has been killed and 11 injured in a third attack on the international airport in the Saudi capital Riyadh. A strike by Yemen's Houthis killed 13 the day before. The Iranian-backed rebels have warned airlines and passengers against using Saudi airports and airspace. Michael Ratney, a former US ambassador to Riyadh, says the ongoing attacks are posing major problems for the Saudis and their allies.
2: I think it's really unnerving for people because in so many ways, Riyadh feels relatively unscathed. And I think this is the Houthis sending a message that it's not just military targets, it's not just energy infrastructure. They're going to strike at civilian airports in a way that could kill a lot of people.
0: An investigation is underway into the circumstances surrounding a deadly tiger attack at Yorkshire Wildlife Park. A man entered the enclosure near Doncaster on Saturday afternoon and was mauled to death by the big cat. The park's confirmed the tiger won't be euthanised. Rhys Oliver, an animal conservationist, believes that's the right decision.
3: The only thing that goes into that enclosure normally would be sort of enrichment toys or food. So I think he was probably just playing, using his predatory instinct, seeing what it was. And unfortunately, it ended up being a fatal attack.
0: Russell Brand's due to go on trial today, charged with rape, indecent assault and sexual assault. It relates to alleged offences against six women between 1999 and 2009. The 51-year-old comedian and actor strenuously denies any wrongdoing. Parents are apparently increasingly turning to screen-free toys this Christmas. The entertainer toy shops say none of its predicted top 10 toys will have a screen as mums and dads choose not to buy devices. Bosses say they're seeing a strong demand for creative, imaginative and more traditional play options instead. There's more news and sport on our website at forcesnews.com. And that's the latest. I'm Danielle Jaworowiecka.
4: The best of British news, sport and entertainment for the British forces overseas.
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2: Ukraine is accusing Russia of striking power plants in the country hours after Donald Trump stated both sides had agreed to an energy ceasefire, but Moscow has yet to respond to the claim. The British Embassy in Saudi Arabia has warned against all but essential travel to any Saudi airport after one person was killed in another strike by the Houthis on the international airport in Riyadh. It comes a day after 12 people were killed and more than 300 wounded in a similar attack. Pope Leo has left the Vatican for Rome's Gemelli Hospital, where he'll have surgery for a growth on his lung. In sport, Manchester City sit 3 points clear at the top of the Premier League, having won their first game after being found guilty of breaking financial rules. The leaders dealt with a hostile atmosphere at Anfield in a 3-0 victory over 10-man Liverpool, who are now facing injuries and suspensions. Manager Andoni Iraola says the squad is stretched.
3: Now we play four games in 10 days, so it's going to be difficult. Because we fly to Austria in 2 days, so I think it's going to be difficult to recover any of the players.
2: Everton are still unbeaten and up to fifth after drawing 2-2 at Hull. Crystal Palace got past Nottingham Forest 3-1 as Oliver Glasner lost in his first return to Selhurst Park. Newly promoted Coventry will be hoping their second top flight win of the season will come at home to Newcastle this evening. Celtic are 2 points clear of old firm rivals Rangers at the top of the Scottish Premiership once again following a 2-0 win at Motherwell. The champions bounced back from a run of 3 straight defeats in all competitions before the international break. Kimi Antonelli could become the youngest F1 world champion at the US Grand Prix in a fortnight. The Italian's podium finish in Singapore leaves him 102 points clear of Mercedes teammate George Russell in the standings. Antonelli will have to win in Texas and hope his rivals finish further back. There's more news and sport on our website at forcesnews.com. But for now, that's the latest. I'm Danielle Jawowiecka.
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2: Trump announces Russia-Ukraine energy ceasefire. Zelensky welcomes it, but says it's news to him.
3: The United States said that an energy ceasefire has been reached. What matters is that it becomes a reality.
2: The British Embassy in Saudi Arabia warns against all but essential plane travel after another Houthi attack on Riyadh Airport.
4: May I have your attention, please? An incident has been detected in the building.
2: And Yorkshire Wildlife Park investigates how a man was fatally attacked by a tiger.
5: He climbed up onto the barriers, onto like a metal bar, and then next thing, you know, he just jumped in.
1: This is Forces News
0: with Danielle Yawel-Yetska.
2: Ukraine's president says Russia has continued strikes on Ukrainian energy infrastructure despite Donald Trump announcing a so-called energy ceasefire. Moscow hasn't commented, while Volodymyr Zelensky says the ceasefire is news to him. The Ukrainian leader has confirmed, though, that Kyiv would support a stop to attacks on power plants and other energy facilities.
3: Today, the president of the United States said that an energy ceasefire has been reached. What matters is that it becomes a reality. Ukraine is ready to refrain from striking Russian energy infrastructure, and we expect Russia to demonstrate the same readiness.
2: Donald Trump has suggested that both Kyiv and Moscow have agreed to a 60-day halt to attacks while criticizing President Zelensky.
6: He'd better damn well stop. I suggest they get a new leader who can make a deal.
2: Lysia Vasilenko is a Ukrainian MP.
7: I don't think there's going to be anything coming out of the ceasefire. The main reason being that Ukraine was not part of the deal-making of the negotiations around the ceasefire. It came as a complete surprise to Ukrainian people as well.
2: At the same time, a group of senators in the US has called for President Trump to drop a plan to buy diesel fuel from Russia. They called it a financial lifeline for Vladimir Putin while Russia continues to kill Ukrainian civilians. The US Treasury Secretary Scott Bessent has defended the deal, though.
8: President Trump came into office with a mandate to work for the American people, and this is good for the American people, bringing these diesel prices down.
0: This is Forces News.
2: The British Embassy in Saudi Arabia has warned against all but essential plane travel to Saudi Arabia after two Houthi attacks on the airport in Riyadh. One person has been killed in the latest airstrike, while the day before, 13 people were killed and more than 300 wounded. Here's the BBC's Joe Inwood.
4: May I have your attention, please? An incident has been detected in the building.
9: Footage of the aftermath shows a scene of chaos. A plume of smoke rising over King Khalid International Airport and debris strewn across the terminal. It was the deadliest attack on Saudi soil in a decade. Some of those injured are said to be in a serious condition. The spokesman for the Iranian-backed Houthis said in a televised speech that they carried out the strike and that all of Saudi airspace was now in danger. The group also claimed they'd carried out attacks on Saudi oil and gas facilities and another international airport in Dammam. The Saudis have waged a bloody but ultimately unsuccessful campaign against the group, who still control much of neighbouring Yemen. That has given them the ability to threaten shipping in the Red Sea and in turn the oil-based economy of Saudi Arabia. The kingdom's international allies have offered their support, even as more missiles are reported over Riyadh.
1: This is Forces News.
2: The Orange Order's legal challenge to the decision to ban its parade along a mainly nationalist road in Portadown will be heard this afternoon. The march was given the go-ahead, but Garvaghy Road residents blocked the route, leading to a standoff. The Northern Ireland Secretary then stopped it on Friday night. Sinn Féin President Mary Lou MacDonald backed that decision.
10: He has exercised his statutory powers, and he has done so because he knows there cannot be and there will not be an orange march along the Garvaghy Road. We have come too far and our peace is too precious.
2: Russell Brand is due to appear in court later at the start of his rape and sexual assault trial. The 51-year-old actor and comedian denies all charges connected to six alleged victims over a 10-year period.
1: This is Forces News.
2: Yorkshire Wildlife Park is investigating how and why a man ended up being mauled to death by a tiger. The park has been closed since the incident on Saturday afternoon when a visitor managed to climb into an enclosure holding two tigers.
5: He was pacing around with his headphones in, and then we walked onto the next tiger and he climbed up onto the barriers, onto like a metal bar. And then next thing, you know, he just jumped in.
2: Ella Ford was watching when it all unfolded.
5: He like crawled in front of the tiger where the tiger was perched and just lay there. We seen the tiger get down and come over to him and obviously grab onto him, and then he was shouting for help.
2: The zoo went into lockdown soon after, and while gunshots were heard, it's thought they were only meant to scare the tiger off. Keepers say the animal will not be euthanized, and animal conservationist Rhys Oliver believes that's the right decision.
11: The only thing that goes into that enclosure normally would be sort of enrichment toys or food. So I think he was probably just playing, using his predatory instinct, seeing what it was, and unfortunately it ended up being a fatal attack.
2: Will Travers is the co-founder of the animal conservation charity Born Free. He reckons some zoos need to rethink and redesign their animal enclosures.
12: The focus has always been on containment. In other words, keeping the animal inside the enclosure, not letting it escape. I think perhaps we need to refocus some of our attention on how we prevent people getting in, because this isn't the first instance. We've had the situation with the little child in Cambridgeshire just a few months ago.
1: BFBS. Forces News.
2: Britain's next generation of cyber warriors have been going head-to-head with NATO allies at the inaugural International Defence Esports Games. Military gamers from 9 countries took part in the event in Sunderland, organised by the Ministry of Defence. Verity Gear has the story.
13: All a bit of fun, or are there strategic advantages in real life? Or should I say IRL? Flying Officer Taylor Murrant.
14: Fundamentally, it's a team game. There's 5 of us. Everyone has their own role, and without everyone working together, communicating what they do, it wouldn't work. And to be the best, it requires that level of communication, and it transfers well over to the day job.
13: This year, the action was all about artificial intelligence and drone warfare technologies reshaping modern combat, with their impact being played out for real in Ukraine. Retired Lieutenant General Sir Tom Coppinger-Sims has been at the heart of the effort to bring the tournament to fruition.
15: We have a lot of drivers and pilots in defence, but also Velocidrone, a sim drone game. And you'll probably know that in Ukraine, a lot of their first-person view drone pilots came from the gaming community. It's the same controller, it's the same physical virtual interface.
13: There are hundreds of players across the armed forces, and these are the top guns, the best of the best. Chester King is president of the British Esports Federation.
16: We were asked by the UK MOD to work out how we could collaborate together to get the best gaming talent, the best cyber talent, the best digital talent to come and work for the armed forces. So what better way than to have an esports tournament to promote good gaming can help with defence.
13: The event's also a way of strengthening the bonds between the countries taking part, even though they've spent the last 3 days trying to kill each other. Digitally, of course.
1: Forces News. Sports.
2: Manchester City sit 3 points clear at the top of the Premier League, having won their first game after being found guilty of breaking financial rules. The leaders dealt with a hostile atmosphere at Anfield in a 3-0 victory over 10-man Liverpool. Boss Enzo Maresca has challenged his players to cope better with outside distractions.
17: The noise will be always there, so we need to learn how to deal with that. But at the same time, we need to try to make our noise, that is win games, like we have done today, because at the end of the game, I think our fans, they were sinking, so the noise was from us and not from the environment.
2: Elsewhere, Everton are still unbeaten and up to fifth after drawing 2-2 at Hull, and Crystal Palace got past Nottingham Forest 3-1. Coventry's aim against Newcastle tonight is to make it back-to-back victories and move out of the relegation zone. They got their first Premier League victory before the international break at Nottingham Forest. Manager Frank Lampard says it's a weight lifted off their shoulders.
18: It was relief. Everyone's relief. Specifically when you're in that position early, because the table, sort of, you know, you look at it, we've been used to looking at us at the top of the table, and even then it's relief, especially in my position, because you do a lot of work through the week and etc. And then it's slightly out of your hands come Saturday afternoon or Monday night.
2: Celtic are 2 points clear of old firm rivals Rangers at the top of the Scottish Premiership once again, following a 2-0 win at Motherwell. And Kimi Antonelli could become the youngest F1 world champion at the US Grand Prix in a fortnight. The Italian's podium finish in Singapore leaves him 102 points clear of Mercedes teammate George Russell in the standings.
1: Forces News.
0: Headlines.
2: Ukraine's President Zelensky says Russia has continued strikes on Ukrainian energy infrastructure despite Donald Trump announcing an energy ceasefire. The British Embassy in Saudi Arabia has warned against all but essential travel to any Saudi airport after a third attack in 4 days by Houthi rebels. And the zoo where a man was mauled to death by a tiger is expected to reopen today. Yorkshire Wildlife Park has confirmed the tiger won't be put down. And those are the latest stories. I'm Danielle Jałowiecka.
0: The best of British news, sport and entertainment for the British forces overseas.
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2: President Zelensky has accused Russia of striking a Ukrainian power plant hours after Donald Trump claimed an energy ceasefire was in place. The British Embassy in Saudi Arabia has warned against all but essential plane travel to Saudi Arabia after three Houthi attacks in 4 days on Riyadh Airport. Yorkshire Wildlife Park is set to reopen today, 2 days after a tiger mauled a man to death who'd climbed into the enclosure. Sport now, and Manchester City have gone 3 points clear at the top of the Premier League, brushing off the guilty verdict on breaking financial rules to beat Liverpool 3-0 at Anfield. City experienced a hostile atmosphere at Anfield, but goal scorer Jeremy Doku says they coped with the extra heat really well.
3: I think coming here at Anfield has always been intense. Since I've arrived, I haven't experienced a not intensive game, so it was what we expected, and I'm proud of my teammates because we handled it well.
2: Crystal Palace beat Nottingham Forest 3-1, while Everton drew 2-2 at Hull. Everton are up to fifth, but manager David Moyes says it should have been better.
4: You don't get 10 chances in the Premier League. You only get one or two, whether you be Hull or Everton or whoever. You don't get loads and loads. So when you get them, you've got to try and take them, and we certainly didn't take the ones we got today.
2: In the Championship's Solent Derby game, Southampton overcame a first-half red card to beat Portsmouth 1-0. Celtic are back to being 2 points clear of old firm rivals Rangers at the top of the Scottish Premiership following a 2-0 win at Motherwell. Kimi Antonelli could become the youngest F1 world champion at the US Grand Prix in 2 weeks' time. The Italian driver's podium finish in Singapore leaves him 102 points clear of Mercedes teammate George Russell. And Harlequin's poor start to the rugby union season continues. They lost 28-24 to Sale and remain bottom of the Prem table. There's more news and sport on our website at forcesnews.com. But for now, that's the latest. I'm Danielle Jaworowiecka.
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0: President Zelensky has accused Russia of striking a Ukrainian power plant hours after Donald Trump claimed an energy ceasefire was in place. There's been no comment yet from Moscow, but the Ukrainian leader is welcoming the move.
1: This is good news for everyone. It is important that it becomes a reality. Ukraine is ready to refrain from striking Russian energy facilities, and we expect Russia to show the same readiness.
0: Mr. Zelensky says he'll call elections if Russia halts all attacks for 60 days. NATO will announce a new defence strategy at a security conference in Poland today to deter aggression from Russia. The alliance's top military commander will issue a warning to Moscow, setting out how NATO would win if attacked. Some European leaders have accused Russia of sabotage and interference linked to a string of incidents in recent months. One person has been killed and 11 injured in a third attack on the international airport in the Saudi capital Riyadh. A strike by Yemen's Houthis killed 13 the day before. The Iranian-backed rebels have warned airlines and passengers against using Saudi airports and airspace. Michael Ratney, a former US ambassador to Riyadh, says the ongoing attacks are posing major problems for the Saudis and their allies.
2: I think it's really unnerving for people because in so many ways, Riyadh feels relatively unscathed. And I think this is the Houthis sending a message that it's not just military targets, it's not just energy infrastructure. They're going to strike at civilian airports in a way that could kill a lot of people.
0: The zoo where a man was mauled to death by a tiger is expected to reopen today. Yorkshire Wildlife Park says the animal won't be put down after the attack on Saturday. Witnesses described how the man, thought to be in his 20s, climbed a fence into the enclosure. Videos of the incident show the big cat circling him before striking. And the conservationist Rhys Oliver says the animal would have been acting on instinct.
3: It would be the same if you put another tiger in with him. They're a solitary animal. It would be the same situation. There would be some sort of aggression. Obviously, he's a 200-kilo cat. You know, he'd probably a 70, 80-kilo human. The human stands no chance against him.
0: Russell Brand is due to go on trial today, charged with rape, indecent assault and sexual assault. It relates to alleged offences against six women between 1999 and 2009. The 51-year-old comedian and actor strenuously denies any wrongdoing. GPs have reported getting 20-page complaints from patients using AI. The Medical Protection Society says overly complex letters using artificial intelligence are increasing workloads. The group says doctors take time to consider each complaint seriously, but using AI can make health issues more difficult to decipher. And voting has opened to decide Britain's favourite train station. The competition sees 20 finalists battle it out for the top prize. Haverford West, Kilmarnock and St Pancras International are among those on the list. And that's the latest. I'm Danielle Jaworwiecka.
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0: Vladimir Putin has already been accused of breaking Donald Trump's supposed energy ceasefire in Ukraine with airstrikes on a power plant in Kharkiv. A wildlife park in South Yorkshire, where a man was killed after entering a tiger enclosure, is expected to reopen today. And the World Cup of Railway Stations has begun, and we're being asked to choose our favourite UK train station from a short list of 20. Sport now, and the Prime Minister says he'll publish all details of his dealings with Manchester City in his previous role as Greater Manchester Mayor. The club's been found guilty of breaching 114 Premier League financial rules. City faced a hostile atmosphere at Anfield yesterday while beating Liverpool 3-0 in their first game since the verdict. Fans of both clubs have given their reaction.
1: They shouldn't be playing here today. They've ripped Liverpool off for three titles. We're totally back the board and everything else is like irrefutable evidence.
2: You're letting the team fulfil its fixtures when you've told them they're guilty of 114 charges.
3: We are cheating somewhat.
4: What can we do?
0: Everton are up to fifth in the Premier League after a 2-2 draw at Hull. Crystal Palace beat Nottingham Forest 3-1 and tonight Coventry host Newcastle. Coventry won their last game against Nottingham Forest, a first top-flight victory in a quarter of a century, to the delight of manager Frank Lampard.
5: It was a relief. Everyone's a relief, specifically when you're in that position early because the table, sort of, you know, you look at it, we've been used to looking at us at the top of the table, and even then it's a relief, especially in my position because you do a lot of work through the week and etc. and then it's slightly out of your hands come Saturday afternoon or Monday night.
0: In the Championship, Southampton beat South Coast rivals Portsmouth 1-0. Celtic are 2 points clear of Old Firm rivals Rangers again at the top of the Scottish Premiership following a 2-0 win at Motherwell. And Kimi Antonelli could clinch the Formula One driver's title at the US Grand Prix in a fortnight. The Italian won the race in Singapore to go 102 points clear. And that's the latest. I'm Danielle Jaworowiecka.
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2: Russia has continued to hit infrastructure targets in Ukraine overnight, despite Donald Trump claiming he's brokered an energy truce between Moscow and Kyiv. But Volodymyr Zelensky says the announcement on social media came as a surprise to him. Foreign Office Minister Stephen Doughty has confirmed Moscow doesn't appear to be sticking to any agreed ceasefire.
3: Unfortunately, overnight we've seen yet more attacks from Russia on Ukraine's energy infrastructure. Blackouts, a terrible situation for people in Ukraine. President Putin could end this immediately by stopping these attacks.
2: The Foreign Office has refreshed travel advice to Saudi Arabia after another attack on the international airport in the capital Riyadh. Yemen-based Iran-backed Houthis have killed at least 13 people in 2 days of strikes there. British nationals are being urged not to go to the cities of Jeddah and Dammam unless essential and stay away from all but one airport in the kingdom. A zoo remains closed this morning after a man was mauled to death by a tiger on Saturday. Witnesses at Yorkshire Wildlife Park claim he scaled a fence to get into the animal's enclosure where he was savaged. The parks confirmed the tiger won't be euthanised. Rhys Oliver, an animal conservationist, believes that's the right decision.
4: The only thing that goes into that enclosure normally would be sort of enrichment toys or food. So I think he was probably just playing, using his predatory instinct, seeing what it was, and unfortunately it ended up being a fatal attack.
2: The president of Microsoft says he believes the UK is the global leader in artificial intelligence safety, but still needs to build on that. Brad Smith says in the last 2 years, AI has moved faster than anyone expected, and governments need to act now before there's a serious accident. The Microsoft boss says the UK is ahead of others in AI security.
5: You need capability to do this well. You need to have trained people. And the UK was at the forefront. In the world of technology, most people that I know, if you ask them, name the country that is the leader in having this technical capability, they would say, oh, it's the United Kingdom. They are the best.
2: GPs have reported getting 20-page complaints from patients using AI. The Medical Protection Society says overly complex letters are increasing workloads. The group says doctors take time to consider each complaint seriously, but using AI can make health issues more difficult to decipher. Voting has begun to decide Britain's favourite train station. There are 20 stations on the shortlist, but only one will be chosen as the winner of the World Cup of Stations competition. BBC reporter Alfie Habershon has more.
6: The competition is organised by the Rail Delivery Group, which says it's an opportunity to celebrate the wider impact of our railways and how they help communities thrive, and will focus on the stories behind the stations and the people who bring them to life. Britain's railway lovers can choose from a shortlist that covers all corners of the country, with Kilmarnock in Scotland, Hindley in northwest England, and London's St Pancras International all making the final 20.
2: And that's the latest. I'm Danielle Jaworowiecka.
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0: NATO is announcing a new defence strategy at a security conference in Poland today to deter aggression from Russia. Deputy Commander Air Chief Marshal Sir Johnny Stringer says it's more important than ever to outthink NATO's adversaries, not least after Russia's increased activity. He says the so-called Theory of Victory strategy will streamline operations across land, sea, air, space and cyber.
1: Make no mistake, if we had to fight any adversary, we fight to win and we fight to restore deterrence. So the tenets of a theory of victory and what I think you will see set out is integrating effects across what we would call the domains.
0: Ukraine's president has spoken at the security conference this morning, claiming Russia struck a power plant in Kharkiv immediately after Donald Trump posted on social media saying he'd brokered an energy ceasefire between Moscow and Kyiv. Volodymyr Zelensky said he'd support a truce if Moscow does the same.
2: We are ready to respect an energy ceasefire if Russia is ready to do the same. We agree if they agree. And we have already shown that we mean it.
0: The US president's been urging the Ukrainians to stop strikes on Russian oil infrastructure after agreeing a diesel deal with Vladimir Putin. Shadow Energy Secretary Andrew Bowie says it's a bad agreement.
3: Of course we want to see an end to this fight, and of course we want to see energy prices reduce across the world. This is not the way to do it, giving succor to Vladimir Putin and giving them much needed revenue at a time when they're struggling.
0: Russell Brand is due to appear in court later at the start of his rape and sexual assault trial. The 51-year-old actor and comedian denies all charges connected to six alleged victims over a 10-year period. The zoo where a tiger mauled a man to death will stay shut for the whole of today while investigations continue. At least part of the Yorkshire Wildlife Park near Doncaster had been expected to reopen 2 days after the fatal attack inside the big cat's closure. Videos of the incident show the tiger circling him before striking, and the conservationist Reef Oliver says the animal would have been acting on instinct.
4: It would be the same if you put another tiger with him. They're a solitary animal. It would be the same situation. There would be some sort of aggression. Obviously, he's a 200-kilo cat. You know, he's probably a 70, 80-kilo human. The human stands no chance against him.
0: The president of Microsoft says he believes the UK is the global leader in artificial intelligence safety, but still needs to build on that. Brad Smith says in the last 2 years, AI has moved faster than anyone expected, and governments need to act now before there's a serious accident. Parents are apparently increasingly turning to screen-free toys this Christmas. The entertainer Toy Shop say none of its predicted top 10 toys will have a screen as mums and dads choose not to buy devices. Bosses say they're seeing a strong demand for creative, more traditional play options instead. That's the latest. I'm Danielle Jaworowiecka.
5: The best of British news, sport and entertainment for the British forces overseas.
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0: Ukraine would support an energy ceasefire.
1: Україна готова.
2: Ukraine is ready to refrain from striking Russia's energy infrastructure, and we expect Russia to show the same readiness.
0: Whilst we go aboard a Ukrainian mine hunter in the English Channel.
3: Now you're going to be seeing Ukraine ships on the news doing ops in the Black Sea, and you've had a positive impact in them delivering that capability.
0: And former members of One Scots parade their old colours through Edinburgh for the final time.
4: I've spoken to a lot of veterans here today, and they said this has been the catalyst for them getting together with their former colleagues to celebrate what was a very, very strong 1st Battalion.
0: Ukraine's president claims Russia has struck a power plant in Kharkiv immediately after Donald Trump's social media post saying he'd brokered an energy ceasefire. Volodymyr Zelensky says he'd support a truce if Moscow does, even if it's been labelled a ghost ceasefire by some observers. He's been speaking at a NATO security summit in Poland.
1: Ukraine is ready.
2: Ukraine is ready to refrain from striking Russia's energy infrastructure, and we expect Russia to show the same readiness and honour the agreement reached with the President of the United States.
0: Ukrainian MP Lesya Vasilenko says Russia's military does not appear likely to stop.
5: The truth is that Russia has a strategy to make Ukrainian cities unlivable by the time winter comes. As of 30th September, they have started precision bombing Ukrainian energy infrastructure.
0: President Trump wants the ceasefire to enable the buying of more diesel from Russia and keep prices down. It's a desperate move, according to defence expert Michael Clark.
6: If the Russians can deliver in the deal that's been announced, that will give the Americans 4 days between now and the end of the year of diesel supplies. It'll make no difference to anything. The big issue on diesel shortages is the Iran war. And of course, President Trump doesn't want the American electorate to blame the Iran war.
0: Today's security conference in Warsaw will see NATO announce a new defence strategy to stop further aggression and deter future threats from Russia. Deputy NATO Commander Air Chief Marshal Sir Johnny Stringer says a change in emphasis is needed.
7: Those five warfighting domains that NATO recognises, the traditional air, land and maritime, but increasingly important, of course, space and cyber, to make sure that we can meet and beat any threat that comes at us.
8: This is Forces News.
0: For the past 3 years, the Royal Navy has been providing mine countermeasures, or MCM, training to the Ukrainian Navy as part of Operation Interflex. Simon Newton has been aboard a Ukrainian mine hunter in the English Channel to see them training.
9: Worldwide, there's a million sea mines stockpiled, and Russia has lots of them. It's used hundreds to mine the Black Sea, the main export route for Ukrainian ships. Ukrainian Navy has five mine hunters based in the UK, waiting for the time they can return. As part of Op Interflex, the Royal Navy has overseen their training. And today we're on board the Cherkasy in a former life HMS Shoreham as the Ukrainian sailors use Sea Fox, an underwater mine-hunting drone. Chief Petty Officer Smith is the senior mine warfare trainer.
3: Now, you're going to be seeing Ukraine ships on the news doing ops in the Black Sea, and you've had a positive impact in them delivering that capability. So there's a massive sense of pride for all of us within this team.
9: But the Ukrainians can't yet take this training home. Turkey has closed the Bosphorus and Dardanelles Straits to warships, blocking their route into the Black Sea. And without adequate protection, operating there would be too dangerous. For the sailors, these years of preparation mean a difficult wait. Max is the Cherkasy's executive officer.
10: We need to work hard now to make everything much more possible and much more easier in the future. I mean, when it will be real battle things that we will do in the future somewhere at sea.
9: After locating the dummy mine on the seabed, the Ukrainians use an armed Sea Fox to blow it up. A good result for their Royal Navy trainers.
11: Job done.
9: For now, the work continues. These sailors hoping to one day swap British waters for the Black Sea. Simon Newton, Forces News in the English Channel.
8: Forces News.
0: The Foreign Office has warned to avoid all but essential travel to the Saudi Arabian cities of Jeddah and Dammam. It's refreshed its travel advice after another Houthi militant attack over the weekend on the international airport in the capital Riyadh. 13 people died. Yorkshire Wildlife Park remains closed as it investigates how and why a man ended up being mauled to death by a tiger. A visitor managed to climb into an enclosure holding two tigers on Saturday afternoon. The head of a school and a teacher have been shot and wounded at a secondary school near Marseille in southern France. Their conditions aren't known. A pupil is believed to have been detained.
8: This is Forces News.
0: Princess Royal has bid farewell to the colours of 1st Battalion, the Royal Regiment of Scotland. One Scots paraded through Edinburgh for the final time yesterday before being formally retired at Canongate Kirk. Major General retired Charlie Herbert, former commanding officer of One Scots, reflected on his time with the battalion.
11: We served in Afghanistan, I sent soldiers on other tours, we went to Kenya. It was an extraordinarily busy, operationally focused period at the height of both the Iraq campaign and the Afghanistan campaign. So it was a very rewarding 2 years, but it was also... I look back at it with great sadness, of course, because we lost a number of soldiers, 4 soldiers during my time in command.
0: Princess Anne, as Deputy Colonel-in-Chief of the Royal Regiment of Scotland, attended the ceremony, joining serving soldiers, veterans and families from across regiments. Lieutenant Colonel retired Jonathan Tink was regimental secretary and says it was a great reunion for so many.
4: I've spoken to a lot of veterans here today and they said this has been the catalyst for them getting together with their former colleagues to celebrate what was a very, very strong 1st Battalion. We have some very senior people, a lot of major generals, all the way down to the private soldiers who were the backbone of that battalion.
0: Laying up the colours marks the formal end of their active use, the Ranger Regiment continuing its story in a new role. William and Martin Kearns are father and son who've both served with One Scots and were on parade together for the first time.
12: I served from 1972 to 80. Very proud. Very near a wee tear in my eye when they walked down that esplanade.
13: I was almost in tears as well seeing it. It's very humbling experience for myself. So I've been in the army now about going on 4 years from a couple hundred years of tradition to now here. So it's a very big thing for me to be doing. BFBS. Forces
0: News. Britain's next generation of cyber warriors have been going head-to-head with NATO allies at the inaugural International Defence Esports Games. Military gamers from 9 countries took part in the event in Sunderland, organised by the Ministry of Defence. Verity Gear has the story.
14: All a bit of fun, or are there strategic advantages in real life? Or should I say IRL? Flying Officer Taylor Murrant.
15: Fundamentally, it's a team game. There's 5 of us. Everyone has their own role. And without everyone working together, communicating what they do, it wouldn't work. And to be the best, it requires that level of communication. And it transfers well over to the day job.
14: This year, the action was all about artificial intelligence and drone warfare technologies reshaping modern combat, with their impact being played out for real in Ukraine. Retired Lieutenant General Sir Tom Coppinger-Sims has been at the heart of the effort to bring the tournament to fruition.
16: We have a lot of drivers and pilots in defence, but also Velocidrone, a sim drone game. And you'll probably know that in Ukraine, a lot of their first-person view drone pilots came from the gaming community. It's the same controller. It's the same physical virtual interface.
14: There are hundreds of players across the armed forces, and these are the top guns, the best of the best. Chester King is president of the British Esports Federation.
17: We were asked by the UK MOD to work out how we could collaborate together to get the best gaming talent, the best cyber talent, the best digital talent to come and work for the armed forces. So what better way than to have an esports tournament to promote good gaming can help with defence.
14: The event's also a way of strengthening the bonds between the countries taking part, even though they've spent the last 3 days trying to kill each other. Digitally, of course. Forces
0: News. Sports. Coventry boss Frank Lampard insists his group are progressing as a Premier League side. They host Newcastle this evening, desperate to build on their first top flight win of the campaign before the international break. Lampard hopes his squad are heading in the right direction.
18: It's things that they will naturally learn as they go, and my job is to be there to support them and understand that if they keep going and keep working and keep going, then belief will grow with that. It doesn't go separate. It can only be hard work and application that will then bring the belief. So it was the beauty of the Nottingham Forest game that we feel like through the little stepping stones we've managed to get a win.
0: Celtic are 2 points clear of old firm rivals Rangers at the top of the Scottish Premiership once again, following a 2-0 win at Motherwell. Scotland's Grant Forrest birdied the final hole to win golf's Spanish Open, booking his spot at the Open and the Masters next year.
19: I'm in shock, honestly, pure shock just now. It's been such a tough year. I've not, you know, just not played well at all, and that's fairy tale stuff. You know, I've played 2 Opens, and to be going to Augusta is just, I can't get my head around it.
0: England's Daniel Brown and Joseph Dean finished tied for 5th place. Kimi Antonelli could become the youngest F1 world champion at the US Grand Prix in a fortnight. The Italian's podium finish in Singapore leaves him 102 points clear of Mercedes teammate George Russell in the standings. Forces News. Headlines. Ukraine's president has told a NATO security conference he'd welcome Donald Trump's brokered energy ceasefire, but only if Russia stands by it. NATO's military commander is to set out a new strategy to cope with future aggression from any of the alliance's adversaries. Yorkshire Wildlife Park is staying closed as zookeepers investigate how a man ended up being mauled to death by a tiger. And former members of One Scots have paraded their old colours through Edinburgh for the final time. And that's the latest. I'm Danielle Jaworowiecka.
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0: Ukraine's leader has warned that Russian attacks on heat, electricity and power grids are becoming more intense. Donald Trump claims to have brokered an energy ceasefire between the countries, but Volodymyr Zelensky says Moscow's drones hit gas facilities overnight. NATO's announcing a new defence strategy at a security conference in Poland today to deter aggression from Russia. Given Russia's increased drone and missile capability, Deputy NATO Commander Air Chief Marshal Sir Johnny Stringer says that must mean a change in policy.
1: We were able to think of the employment of most obviously fighter jets in the role of air policing. It almost had that comfortable feel about it. What Ukraine sadly has shown, and Russian aggression, is that actually we need to readopt an air defence mindset.
0: The Kremlin says contacts are ongoing about a possible energy ceasefire between Russia and Ukraine. Andy Burnham is expected to tell MPs this afternoon that it would be a dereliction of duty to turn down a closer relationship with the EU if one can be negotiated with Brussels. The Prime Minister will argue that the status quo is not good enough for Britain. The Conservatives said it was a terrible idea to reopen the Brexit debate. People fleeing conflict or natural disasters would not be granted asylum here if Reform UK won power. Nigel Farage says he'd suspend the entire system for a full parliamentary term and cancel any applications in progress. The Reform UK leader claims he'd scrap the resettlement schemes and legal refugee routes.
2: It's not as if we've been ungenerous over the course of the last decade. Indeed, since the Brexit vote, 500,000 people have been given asylum here, but we have to end this asylum scam and we have to end this racket.
0: Labour's dismissed the proposals as a sign of desperation and weakness. Russell Brand has arrived at court for the start of his trial.
3: Mr. Brand, what do you have to say about the charges against you?
0: The 51-year-old actor and comedian was joined by his wife as he went into Southwark Crown Court. He denies rape, sexual assault and indecent assault charges against six women between 1999 and 2009. Jury selection is expected today ahead of a trial which could last 10 weeks. A woman's been jailed for 3 months for breaching the anonymity of Jeffrey Donaldson's victims. Donna Toman, who's 55 and from the Ballynahinch in County Down area, pleaded guilty at a previous hearing. The former leader of the Democratic Unionist Party was convicted in June of 18 sex offences against two women when they were children. Sunday is apparently now the busiest day online, with broadband traffic 12% higher than the daily average. Virgin Media O2 says its network data shows internet activity peaks at 20 past nine in the evening. And that's the latest. I'm Vicky Turner.
4: The best of British news, sport and entertainment for the British forces overseas. 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

0: it all and piled in the caddy. Steve was driving because I had to talk to my man.
1: I told you I don't know anything about any setup. You can torture me all you want.
2: Torture you, that's good. That's a good idea. I like that.

0: Donald Trump's energy ceasefire claim between Russia and Ukraine is failing.
1: If it's just the political claims or is it just the actual deal, we'll see in an upcoming week, I believe.
0: We go aboard a Ukrainian mine hunter in the English Channel.
2: Now you're going to be seeing Ukraine ships on the news doing ops in the Black Sea, and you've had a positive impact in them delivering that capability.
0: And one last parade for the old colours of One Scots.
3: I've spoken to a lot of veterans here today, and they said this has been the catalyst for them getting together with their former colleagues to celebrate what was a very, very strong 1st Battalion.
0: Turner. President Volodymyr Zelensky says Russia's already violated Donald Trump's energy ceasefire between Russia and Ukraine. The Kremlin says contacts are ongoing, but Mr. Zelensky said it's clear Putin doesn't read Truth Social and Washington needs to make Moscow respect the ceasefire.
4: Russia is trying to use another winter, another period of cold weather, attacking our power plants, of our energy infrastructure every single day.
0: President Trump wants the ceasefire to enable the buying of more diesel from Russia and keep prices down. Today's security conference in Warsaw will see NATO announce a new defence strategy to stop further aggression and deter future threats from Russia. Lithuania's Prime Minister is there and reacted to Donald Trump's diesel deal with Moscow.
1: It's a shameful, disgraceful, I think, act. I'm not sure even if it's underway or is it just a political claim. If it's just a political claims or is it just the actual deal, we'll see in an upcoming week, I believe.
0: NATO Supreme Commander General Alexis Grinkovic is trying to assure members of the alliance.
5: What I want to do is assure the 1 billion citizens of our alliance that we've got this. We know what we need to do. We know how we would do it. And it's going to take all of us working together, but we've got this. Equally, I want others to know who might be thinking about doing harm against us that we've got this and that they'd better not take any shot at the alliance because, again, we know exactly what we're going to do.
0: For the past 3 years, the Royal Navy has been providing mine countermeasures, or MCM, training to the Ukrainian Navy as part of Operation Interflex. Simon Newton's been aboard a Ukrainian mine hunter in the English Channel to see them train.
6: Worldwide, there's a million sea mines stockpiled, and Russia has lots of them. It's used hundreds to mine the Black Sea, the main export route for Ukrainian ships. The Ukrainian Navy has 5 mine hunters based in the UK, waiting for the time they can return. As part of Op Interflex, the Royal Navy has overseen their training. And today we're on board the Cherkasy in a former life HMS Shoreham as the Ukrainian sailors use Sea Fox, an underwater mine-hunting drone. Chief Petty Officer Smith is the senior mine warfare trainer.
2: Now, you're going to be seeing Ukraine ships on the news doing ops in the Black Sea, and you've had a positive impact in them delivering that capability. So there's a massive sense of pride for all of us within this team.
6: But the Ukrainians can't yet take this training home. Turkey has closed the Bosphorus and Dardanelles Straits to warships, blocking their route into the Black Sea. And without adequate protection, operating there would be too dangerous. For the sailors, these years of preparation mean a difficult wait. Max is the Cherkasy's executive officer.
7: We need to work hard now to make everything much more possible and much more easier in the future. I mean, when it will be real battle things that we will do in the future somewhere at sea.
6: After locating the dummy mine on the seabed, the Ukrainians use an armed Sea Fox to blow it up. A good result for their Royal Navy trainers.
8: Job done.
6: For now, the work continues, these sailors hoping to one day swap British waters for the Black Sea. Simon Newton, Forces News in the English Channel.
0: Houthi fighters in Yemen have continued to fire missiles towards Saudi Arabia after 3 deadly attacks on Riyadh airport in the past few days. Saudi officials say air defences have intercepted and destroyed a ballistic missile aimed towards the southwestern city of Khamis Mushait. Russell Brand has arrived at Southwark Crown Court for his trial on rape and sexual assault charges. The allegations involve 6 women. The 51-year-old denies 3 counts of rape, 3 of sexual assault and 1 count of indecent assault between 1999 and 2009. Reform UK has pledged to close down the asylum system for a full parliamentary term if it wins the next election. Under the plans, all new requests would be declined and everyone currently waiting for a decision would be deported. Labour said the party was casting around for more and more extreme policies.
9: This is Forces News.
0: The government is warning that the UK can't rely on tech giants to police their own AI systems. Ministers are announcing new measures to protect businesses and national security from increasingly powerful artificial intelligence, as Adam Gilchrist reports.
8: AI Minister Kanishka Narayan has called for a national effort to strengthen Britain's defences against the technology. He's warning the risks are growing as AI systems become more capable of acting independently.
9: That belief that who has power matters as much as what powers they have. Progress must serve the people whose work has made it possible. Technological change should serve human dignity. The state has a responsibility to ensure that its benefits are shared.
8: He has likened today's AI monitoring to the first factory inspectors nearly 200 years ago, which is why he says robust safeguards are necessary.
9: The British public is right to expect that this government ought to take the risks of AI seriously. Our first responsibility is to keep our country safe.
8: The president of Microsoft says he believes the UK is the global leader in artificial intelligence safety. Brad Smith reckons the UK is ahead of others in AI security.
10: You need capability to do this well. You need to have trained people. And the UK was at the forefront. In the world of technology, most people that I know, if you ask them, name the country that is the leader in having this technical capability, they would say, oh, it's the United Kingdom. They are the best.
8: Although he acknowledges that in the last 2 years, AI has moved faster than anyone expected. And he says all governments must act now before there's a serious accident.
11: This is Forces News.
0: The Princess Royal has bid farewell to the colours of 1st Battalion, the Royal Regiment of Scotland. Former members of One Scots paraded through Edinburgh for the final time yesterday before seeing the colours formally retired at Canongate Kirk. Major General retired Charlie Herbert, former commanding officer of One Scots, reflected on his time with the battalion.
12: We served in Afghanistan. I sent soldiers on other tours. We went to Kenya. It was an extraordinarily busy, operationally focused period at the height of both the Iraq campaign and the Afghanistan campaign. So it was a very rewarding 2 years, but it was also, I look back at it with great sadness, of course, because we lost a number of soldiers, four soldiers during my time in command.
0: Princess Anne, as Deputy Colonel-in-Chief of the Royal Regiment of Scotland, attended the ceremony, joining serving soldiers, veterans and families from across the regiment. Lieutenant Colonel retired Jonathan Tinks, the former regimental secretary.
3: I've spoken to a lot of veterans here today and they said this has been the catalyst for them getting together with their former colleagues to celebrate what was a very, very strong 1st Battalion. We have some very senior people, a lot of major generals, all the way down to the private soldiers who were the backbone of that battalion.
0: Laying up the colours marks the formal end of their active use. The Ranger Regiment is continuing its story in a new role. William and Martin Cairns are father and son who both served with One Scots and were on parade together for the first time.
13: I served from 1972 to 80. Very proud. Very near a wee tear in my eye when they walked down that esplanade.
14: It's very a humbling experience for myself. So I've been in the army now about going on 4 years, from a couple hundred years of tradition to now here. So it's a very big thing for me to be doing.
11: Forces News.
0: England boss Serena Wiegmann says she remains focused only on the Lionesses Women's World Cup playoff against Greece and doesn't want to discuss her future right now.
15: At this moment, we're only focused on Greece, and I don't want to talk about me because this is not about me, this camp. So I don't want to answer that question right now. I think you know a little bit what kind of person I am. But this moment, we're preparing for Greece and it's all about Greece tomorrow.
0: The England head coach's current deal is set to conclude at the end of next year's World Cup. They lead their semi-final tie 3-1 ahead of the second leg tomorrow night at Leicester's King Power Stadium. Former Liverpool defender Jamie Carragher says Florian Wirtz should be dropped immediately from the club's starting 11. The £116 million attacker failed to impress again during his side's 3-0 defeat to Manchester City yesterday in the Premier League. Carragher says Liverpool are getting nowhere near enough from him.
16: I'm looking at the game as a Liverpool fan. I'm thinking no Isak, no Gakpo, our two best attackers this season. We need Barcola and Florian Wirtz to really step up and help Munoz, help Kumas at the top end of the pitch. Kumas and Munoz were better than the two £100 million players. Now, that can't be right.
0: Elsewhere yesterday in the Premier League, Everton drew 2-0 at Hull, also 2-2 at Hull. Crystal Palace beat Nottingham Forest 3-1 as Oliver Glasner lost in his first return to Selhurst Park. Coventry chase a second top-flight win of the season at home to Newcastle this evening. Celtic are 2 points clear of Old Firm rivals Rangers at the top of the Scottish Premiership once again, following a 2-0 win at Motherwell. The champions bounce back from a run of three straight defeats in all competitions before the international break. St Johnstone climbed to fifth with a 1-0 victory at Aberdeen.
11: Forces News headlines.
0: NATO's military commander is warning Russia and others that any attack on members of the alliance would be utterly futile. Ukraine's president has told NATO's Security Conference he'd welcome Donald Trump's energy ceasefire as long as Russia agrees to it. And the boss of Microsoft says the UK is best place for AI security. And that's the latest. I'm Vicky Turner.
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0: President Zelensky said that Russia needs more American pressure on Ukraine and not concessions to Moscow. On Friday, Donald Trump announced a deal to buy Russian diesel. The Foreign Office Minister, Stephen Doughty, says that the government has no plans to do any fuel deals with Russia.
1: We won't be following suit. We will be increasing the economic pressure on Russia, as we have done, and our collective sanctions have denied Russia nearly $500 billion in revenues that they're using to fuel this war of aggression against Ukraine. Ultimately, until we see a change of action by Putin, we will continue to act in support of Ukraine and to increase the economic pressure.
0: An overnight Russian attack on a power plant in Ukraine left thousands of families in darkness, despite Mr. Trump's announcement yesterday of what he called an energy ceasefire between Moscow and Kyiv. President Zelensky says he'll back the deal if Moscow does. Flights across Saudi Arabia are again being badly disrupted as Houthi fighters continue to fire missiles towards the kingdom from Yemen. Riyadh International Airport is suspending almost all flights for a second day after three deadly attacks in the past few days. Reform UK has pledged to close down the asylum system for a full parliamentary term if it wins the next election. Under the plans, all new requests would be declined and everyone currently waiting for a decision would be deported. Labour said the party was casting around for more and more extreme policies. Reform's leader Nigel Farage has described the current asylum system as a scam.
2: And so, yes, we will end the asylum system for up to 5 years. And why are we going to do that? Because we're in the most terrible mess as a country. We literally have no idea who is here. And we frankly can't afford to take the risk.
0: Russell Brand has appeared at Southwark Crown Court in London for the start of his rape and sexual assault trial. The comedian and actor denies three counts of rape, three counts of sexual assault and one count of indecent assault, which were alleged to have happened between 1999 and 2009. The president of Microsoft has praised the UK for being a global leader in artificial intelligence safety. Brad Smith says Britain has kept up with rapid advances in AI and was now the best place to drive forward international rules. But the chief executive of the Cambridge-based firm Fetch AI, Humertin Sheikh, says the issue isn't just regulation.
3: UK might be best placed in terms of regulating things, but we haven't managed to yet build that ecosystem and the understanding which perhaps US or China, we need to do we need to regulate these things, but what we also need to be very aware of is not to strangle the development and the growth.
0: One of the last remaining veterans of the D-Day landings has died at the age of 100. Henry Rice was a signaller on board HMS Eastway, which arrived off Normandy 5 days after the Allied invasion of France began in June 1944. And that's the latest. I'm Vicky Turner.
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0: station. Forces 24. The Princess Royal has bid farewell to the colours of 1st Battalion, the Royal Regiment of Scotland. Former members of One Scots paraded through Edinburgh for the final time yesterday. Major General retired Charlie Herbert, former commanding officer of One Scots.
1: We served in Afghanistan. I sent soldiers on other tours. We went to Kenya. It was an extraordinarily busy, operationally focused period at the height of both the Iraq campaign and the Afghanistan campaign. So it's a very rewarding 2 years, but it was also... I look back at it with great sadness, of course, because we lost a number of soldiers, four soldiers during my time in command.
0: Princess Anne, as Deputy Colonel-in-Chief of the Royal Regiment of Scotland, attended the ceremony, joining serving soldiers, veterans and families from across regiment. William and Martin Cairns are father and son, who've both served with One Scots and were on parade together for the first time.
2: I served from 1972 to 80. Very proud. Very near a wee tear in my eye when they walked down that esplanade.
3: It's very a humbling experience for myself. So I've been in the Army now about going on 4 years, from a couple hundred years of tradition to now here. So it's a very big thing for me to be doing.
0: Britain's next generation of cyber warriors have been going head-to-head with NATO allies at the inaugural International Defence Esports Games. Military gamers from nine countries took part in the event in Sunderland, organised by the Ministry of Defence. Verity Gear has the story.
4: All a bit of fun, or are there strategic advantages in real life? Or should I say IRL? Flying Officer Taylor Murrant.
5: Fundamentally, it's a team game. There's five of us. Everyone has their own role. And without everyone working together, communicating what they do, it wouldn't work. And to be the best, it requires that level of communication. And it transfers well over to the day job.
4: This year, the action was all about artificial intelligence and drone warfare technologies reshaping modern combat, with their impact being played out for real in Ukraine. Retired Lieutenant General Sir Tom Coppinger-Sims has been at the heart of the effort to bring the tournament to fruition.
6: We have a lot of drivers and pilots in defence, but also Velocidrone, a sim drone game. And you'll probably know that in Ukraine, a lot of their first-person view drone pilots came from the gaming community. It's the same controller, it's the same physical virtual interface.
4: There are hundreds of players across the armed forces, and these are the top guns, the best of the best. Chester King is president of the British Esports Federation.
7: We were asked by the UK MOD to work out how we could collaborate together to get the best gaming talent, the best cyber talent, the best digital talent to come and work for the armed forces. So what better way than to have an esports tournament to promote good gaming can help with defence.
4: The event's also a way of strengthening the bonds between the countries taking part, even though they've spent the last 3 days trying to kill each other. Digitally, of course.
0: And there's more news and sport on our website, forcesnews.com. That's the latest. I'm Vicky Turner.
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0: The Kremlin says Vladimir Putin's ready to stop attacks on Ukraine, but only on election day in the country. Volodymyr Zelensky insists he'd allow a poll, but only if Moscow agrees to a 60-day truce, which it hasn't. Donald Trump claimed on social media to have brokered an energy ceasefire with Ukraine's president, saying that he'd go along with it if Russia signed up too. Kremlin spokesperson Dmitry Peskov says contacts are ongoing.
1: In the Kremlin, both President Putin and officials at other levels have repeatedly stated that we do not want a ceasefire, we want long-term peace. We are ready to do everything possible to achieve it.
0: NATO's announcing a new defence strategy at a security conference in Poland today to deter Russian aggression. Given Russia's increased drone and missile capability, Deputy NATO Commander Air Chief Marshal Sir Johnny Stringer says that must mean a change in policy.
2: We were able to think of the employment of most obviously fighter jets in the role of air policing. It almost had that comfortable feel about it. What Ukraine sadly has shown, and Russian aggression, is that actually we need to readopt an air defence mindset.
0: The Ministry of Defence has told us there's been no change to the UK's deployed air defence support in Saudi Arabia. Officials say they unequivocally condemn the Houthi attacks on Saudi Arabia and they have the right to defend themselves. Over the weekend, 13 people died in Houthi militant attacks on the international airport in the capital, Riyadh. The leader of Reform has been pretty clear on what he thinks about the Prime Minister discussing claims of Russian interference in the Brexit referendum.
3: The Prime Minister is a liar. Yes, a liar. There was no Russian interference, and the Russia hoax has run all the way through this.
0: Nigel Farage was speaking at a media conference in Hythe earlier. Downing Street also said that Moscow didn't try to use the poll to their benefit. But officials say Andy Burnham absolutely accepts the result of the referendum to be legitimate. D-Day veteran Henry Rice has died at the age of 100. He served in the Royal Navy on board HMS Eastway during the Normandy landings in 1944 and then later in the Far East. Before the 81st anniversary of D-Day in June, he spoke of his desire for lasting peace.
4: Having fought the wars, please, not again, please, no more. I've got grandchildren, great-grandsons. I don't want them hurt. Let's all live in peace, and we can do, you know.
0: 10 people were arrested during Manchester City's game at Liverpool. Officers say the suspected offences they were held for included assaulting a constable, tragedy chanting and being drunk and disorderly. It was City's first game since being found guilty of breaching more than 100 Premier League finance rules. They won the game 3-0. And that's the latest. I'm Vicky Turner.
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5: for the British forces overseas.
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0: Turn. 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

0: President Volodymyr Zelensky says Russia has already violated Donald Trump's energy ceasefire between Russia and Ukraine. The Kremlin says contacts are ongoing, but Mr. Zelensky said it's clear Putin doesn't read Truth Social and Washington needs to make Moscow respect the ceasefire. Today's security conference in Warsaw will see NATO announce a new defence strategy to stop further aggression and deter future threats from Russia. NATO Supreme Commander General Alexis Grinkevich is trying to assure members of the alliance.
1: What I want to do is assure the 1 billion citizens of our alliance that we've got this. We know what we need to do. We know how we would do it. It's going to take all of us working together, but we've got this. Equally, I want others to know who might be thinking about doing harm against us that we've got this. And that they'd better not take any shot at the alliance because, again, we know exactly what we're going to do.
0: Flights are being heavily disrupted across Saudi Arabia after a wave of missiles were fired towards the country by Houthi fighters in Yemen. The main airport in Riyadh remains closed following three deadly strikes in 4 days. Michael Martin, who's from the US news website Semaphore, is in the Saudi capital.
2: At the moment, you know, large portions of the kingdom's airspace are being closed down. We've had hundreds of flights being cancelled into the kingdom right now, so it is essentially a very, very difficult situation for anybody looking to travel in or out of Saudi Arabia right now.
0: The Prime Minister says it's highly likely that the alleged terror plot at RAF Fairford was coordinated in Iran. Andy Burnham says the plan, which saw 7 people arrested last month, was almost certainly directed by the Iranian Islamic Revolutionary Guard.
3: We will not tolerate these threats on our soil. We will crack down on Iran's use of criminal networks using our full range of powers to target them and their funding streams. And we will bring further sanctions to restrict the capacity of Iran and the IRGC to do us harm.
0: 2 Iranian men have been sanctioned by the UK government. The sanctions include an asset freeze and a ban on them entering the UK. Russell Brand's appeared at Southwark Crown Court in London for the start of his rape and sexual assault trial. The comedian and actor denies 3 counts of rape, 3 counts of sexual assault and 1 count of indecent assault, which are alleged to have happened between 1999 and 2009. Nationwide has launched an online tool to help victims of domestic abuse access vital support. Safe Space can be accessed on the firm's website and won't show up in your browsing history. There's also a quick exit function. It follows the launch of more than 400 similar facilities in branches which are available to people who are customers and those who aren't. And players will be banned from competing on the DP World Tour next season if they choose to join next year's LIV Golf. Some of the world's top players in previous seasons have been given conditional releases by the European Tour, allowing them to compete. And that's the latest. I'm Vicky Turner.
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to the rhythm of the D-O-Dub. G and the thug, watch how I be in the club. Looking, staring, daring, comparing. In my book, they say sharing is caring. So give me a taste and make your hips just dip to the bass. And watch me run the line.

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0: No 60-day energy ceasefire, but maybe a more positive tone from Russia.
1: We do not want a ceasefire. We want long-term peace. We are ready to do everything possible to achieve it.
0: NATO chiefs say although conflict isn't imminent, the alliance is ready to fight.
2: Deterring conflict also requires warfighting readiness. And readiness requires to plan against what is possible, not just what is probable.
0: And new measures to protect from increasingly powerful artificial intelligence.
3: The British public is right to expect that this government ought to take the risks of AI seriously.
4: This is Forces News with Vicky Turner.
0: Ukraine's president has accused Russia of striking power plants immediately after Donald Trump announced a 60-day energy ceasefire between Kyiv and Moscow. The American president's comments on social media appear to have been made without consultation with either Ukraine or Russia. Volodymyr Zelensky doesn't believe President Putin's remotely in favour.
5: Russia is trying to use another winter, another period of cold weather, attacking our power plants, of our energy infrastructure every single day.
0: Even Kremlin spokesperson Dmitry Peskov seems to be dismissing any 60-day deal.
1: In the Kremlin, both President Putin and officials at other levels have repeatedly stated that we do not want a ceasefire, we want long-term peace. We are ready to do everything possible to achieve it.
0: The Prime Minister has stressed the importance of backing the peace process while at the same time backing Ukraine militarily. Andy Burnham spoke to MPs earlier.
6: When I spoke to President Zelensky on Saturday, he described the step change from Russia, including daylight attacks, intended to break their will and ours. I can tell you, Mr. Speaker, that will never happen.
0: Donald Trump has also previously announced a deal to buy Russian diesel, calling on Ukraine to stop attacking Russian oil depots to enable this. The PM says the UK's invested instead in sanctions against Russia, and Lithuania's prime minister is not impressed with talk of a deal.
7: We're not proud of it, and it's a shameful, disgraceful, I think, act. I'm not sure even if it's underway or is it just a political claim. We'll see in an upcoming week, I believe.
0: As concerns over a growing Russian threat rise, the NATO Supreme Allied Commander of Europe has insisted nobody should be foolish enough to fight us. At the Warsaw Security Forum, US General Alexis Grenkovich said he doesn't believe conflict is imminent or inevitable, but said NATO is ready to fight tonight if attacked. Tom Sables has more.
8: Speaking in Poland, General Grinkiewicz set out a new theory of victory agreed within NATO to block, blunt and break any attack against its members. Before diving into the multi-domain detail behind this, he made clear just how likely this kind of scenario would be.
2: I do not assess that conflict is imminent or inevitable. It isn't. We help avoid conflict by clearly articulating our defensive intentions and by maintaining open lines of communication to resolve misunderstandings and encourage transparency. But deterring conflict also requires warfighting readiness, and readiness requires to plan against what is possible, not just what is probable.
8: The general said this theory is 3 months in the making and would stand up to threats in the Indo-Pacific as well as Eastern Europe. After the speech, he was asked whether US troops would be among the ground forces standing up to any attack.
2: We have American troops here in Poland today. We have American troops that are arrayed across the eastern flank. Ultimately, it's a political decision about who's providing troops where, but I think no one should question the commitment of the United States to this alliance. I mean, I'm right here. I'm an American officer that was sent here by President Trump, nominated to the U.S. Senate.
8: General Grinkiewicz said the international joint force theory of victory would ensure any attack against NATO would prove utterly futile.
4: This is Forces News.
0: The Prime Minister has told the Commons that the UK needs to be open to a closer relationship with the EU and said the status quo wasn't good enough. Andy Burnham said a better relationship with Brussels could help secure a number of trade deals. A summit with the EU will be held next month. Nigel Farage says that no one fleeing conflict or natural disasters would be granted asylum here for a whole parliamentary term if his party, Reform UK, got into power. Labour's dismissed the proposals as a sign of desperation and weakness. Police say 10 people were arrested at yesterday's Premier League clash between Liverpool and Manchester City at Anfield, including 5 men who were detained on suspicion of tragedy chanting. One officer suffered a serious facial injury as they arrested a man at the end of the match. A major cyber attack has caused fridges at hundreds of supermarkets in France to fail. It's thought hackers managed to infiltrate the system and trigger a defrosting process at the stores remotely, leading to the destruction of frozen food worth millions of euros.
4: This is Forces News.
0: The government's introduced a package of amendments to its controversial Northern Ireland Troubles Bill, which it hopes will provide more comfort to British Army veterans who served in Northern Ireland during the Troubles. James Walton reports.
9: The newly announced amendments, if accepted by Parliament, will establish in law no equivalence between soldiers and terrorists, and commit to any future prosecutions brought against former British military personnel being signed off personally by the UK Attorney General. These are measures designed to reassure those who served in Northern Ireland before the 1998 Good Friday Agreement and form part of a bill working its way through Parliament that will, if passed, repeal the current Northern Ireland Troubles Act of 2023, introduced by the previous Conservative government. That bill gave parity in its provision of immunity from prosecutions to both British military personnel and those accused of terrorism. This new bill, and especially these new amendments, removes immunity but commits in law to treat veterans accused of criminality with fairness, dignity and respect. BFBS Forces News understands that government officials have engaged with veterans groups, including the SAS Association, in the drafting of these amendments. Calvin Bailey, the Veterans Minister, is expected to present the amendments to MPs on Tuesday.
4: This is Forces News.
0: The government's warning that the UK can't rely on tech giants to police their own AI systems. Ministers are announcing new measures to protect businesses and national security from increasingly powerful artificial intelligence, as Adam Gilchrist reports.
10: AI Minister Kanishka Narayan has called for a national effort to strengthen Britain's defences against the technology. He's warning the risks are growing as AI systems become more capable of acting independently.
3: That belief that who has power matters as much as what powers they have. Progress must serve the people whose work has made it possible. Technological change should serve human dignity. The state has a responsibility to ensure that its benefits are shared.
10: He has likened today's AI monitoring to the first factory inspectors nearly 200 years ago, which is why he says robust safeguards are necessary.
3: The British public is right to expect that this government ought to take the risks of AI seriously. Our first responsibility is to keep our country safe.
10: The president of Microsoft says he believes the UK is the global leader in artificial intelligence safety. Brad Smith reckons the UK is ahead of others in AI security.
11: You need capability to do this well. You need to have trained people. And the UK was at the forefront. In the world of technology, most people that I know, if you ask them, name the country that is the leader in having this technical capability, they would say, oh, it's the United Kingdom. They are the best.
10: Although he acknowledges that in the last 2 years, AI has moved faster than anyone expected. And he says all governments must act now before there's a serious accident.
4: Forces News Sports.
0: England cricket chief Rob Key hopes the current staffing setup could pave the way for a homegrown head coach in the future. New Zealander Stephen Fleming has taken over the test side, while Brendan McCullum remains in place leading the white ball teams. Key says they're always thinking about what comes next.
12: Whenever you bring someone in to be the head coach of an England team, you just want the best. And actually what you want is to make sure that the best is an English coach, ideally, so that next time one of those jobs comes up, it's Dawson, Trott, people like that. Could be Flintoff. You're trying to help them maximise their potential.
0: England have renewed the central contracts of Ollie Pope and Shoaib Bashir, despite the duo being dropped by the country's test side. Zach Crawley's expiring deal has not been extended ahead of Stephen Fleming's first series in charge against South Africa in December. A total of 39 players are now under contract. Tom Banton, Sam Cook, Jordan Cox, Henry Crockham, Emilio Gay, Matt Fisher and Dan Lawrence have all signed deals for the first time. Players will be banned from competing on the DP World Tour next season if they choose to join next year's LIV Golf. Some of the world's top players in previous seasons have been given conditional releases by the European Tour, allowing them to compete. The Tour have now said they must make a choice. In order to be eligible for Europe's Ryder Cup team, they must be members of the DP World Tour. Forces News headlines. President Zelensky says what Ukraine needs is American pressure on Russia rather than sanctions, relief and concessions. And NATO's military commander is warning Russia and others that any attack on members of the alliance would be utterly futile. And that's the latest. I'm Vicky Turner.
13: The best of British news, sport and entertainment for the British forces overseas.
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2: The Prime Minister says it's highly likely the alleged terror plot at RAF Fairford was coordinated in Iran. Andy Burnham says the plan, which saw seven people arrested last month, was almost certainly directed by the Iranian Islamic Revolutionary Guard.
3: We will not tolerate these threats on our soil. We will crack down on Iran's use of criminal networks, using our full range of powers to target them and their funding streams. And we will bring further sanctions to restrict the capacity of Iran and the IRGC to do us harm.
2: Two Iranian men have been sanctioned by the UK government. They include an asset freeze and a ban on them entering the UK. Ukraine's president has said it's increasingly evident that Russia is unwilling to accept a so-called energy ceasefire announced yesterday by Donald Trump. The US president's comments on social media were followed within hours by further Russian strikes on Ukraine's energy infrastructure. Alexis Grankovich, who's NATO's supreme allied commander in Europe, said at a security forum in Poland that actions like these were why the alliance had to stand firm.
4: One of the main objectives is to break the West's will to continue flowing support to Ukraine. So one of the best responses is to prove that false to them. And when one of these attacks happens, respond by increasing your contributions to the Pearl program, or respond with a donation of air defense interceptors and show that the Russian premise for their activity is false and you're only strengthening our resolve.
2: The Prime Minister will push for closer ties with the EU at a summit next month. Andy Burnham hopes a deal could boost the economy by £10 billion. But the Conservatives say he's weakened his negotiating position by revealing his plans in the House of Commons. The council responsible for licensing Yorkshire Wildlife Park, where a man was killed by a tiger, has launched a health and safety investigation. The animal attacked him after he got into the enclosure. Sky's Molly Malone says the tiger will be kept at the zoo.
5: The wildlife park confirmed actually that he's uninjured and won't be put down following the incident. But clearly there are lots of questions about how this was able to happen.
2: D-Day veteran Henry Rice has died at the age of 100. He served in the Royal Navy on board HMS Eastway during the Normandy landings in 1944 and then later in the Far East. Before the 81st anniversary of D-Day in June, he spoke of his desire for lasting peace.
6: Having fought the wars, please, not again, please, no more. I've got grandchildren, great-grandsons. I don't want them hurt. Let's all live in peace, and we can do, you know.
2: D-Day veteran Henry Rice, who's died at the age of 100. That's the latest. I'm Tanya Snuggs.
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2: The Home Secretary has announced an urgent review of the security arrangements for high-profile public figures after the killing in July of former Conservative Minister Anne Widdecombe. Speaking in the Commons earlier, Shabana Mahmood said there would also be extra police support for political figures who are not members of Parliament.
3: This will include former members of Parliament, peers and party spokespeople, giving them access to a named police officer as well as help with wider security measures.
2: Andy Burnham says it's highly likely that the alleged terror plot at RAF Fairford was coordinated by Iran. Seven people were arrested as part of the investigation. They've all been released on bail. A public inquiry has been announced into the terror attack at a synagogue in Greater Manchester, which killed two worshippers. One man was stabbed to death, while another was accidentally shot by armed police as he tried to stop the attacker getting inside last year. Police had seized the terrorist's phone before the attack, but didn't examine its contents until afterwards. NATO Supreme Allied Commander of Europe says if someone is foolish enough to attack us, we will fight. US General Alexis Grinkovich didn't name Russia during his remarks at the Warsaw Security Forum. The Kremlin says talks are continuing over a 60-day pause in attacks on energy targets in both countries. Donald Trump claimed that was already in place after he'd angered Ukrainians and friends like Lithuanian Prime Minister Mindaugas Sinkevičius with his deal to buy diesel from Russia.
4: We're not proud of it, and it's a shameful, disgraceful, I think, act. I'm not sure even if it's underway or is it just a political claim. We'll see in an upcoming week, I believe.
2: The leader of the Conservative Party says Andy Burnham is trying to distract the country rather than solve the immediate challenges as he focuses on Brexit. The Prime Minister's called for a closer relationship with the EU starting at a summit next month. Mr. Burnham hopes a deal could boost the economy, but Kemi Badenoch says he's unpicking the agreement this country signed a decade after the referendum.
5: He is not going to get a better deal. And Mr. Speaker, it's not just that the EU are tough negotiators. He has already revealed his entire negotiating hand. He has just blurted out everything he wants in this statement. This is not how you conduct negotiation.
2: A major cyber attack has caused the failure of refrigeration systems in hundreds of French supermarkets involving several chains. Millions of dollars worth of frozen food has been ruined. Supermarkets were previously warned to upgrade cybersecurity. And analysts say they expect Tom Cruise's latest film, Digger, to lose around £185 million after struggling at the box office. That's the latest. I'm Tanya Snuggs.
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0: Iran has denied playing any part in the suspected plot to target RAF Fairford. Earlier, the Prime Minister told MPs that the incident at the airbase in Gloucestershire was almost certainly directed by Iran's Islamic Revolutionary Guard.
1: We will not tolerate these threats on our soil. We will crack down on Iran's use of criminal networks, using our full range of powers to target them and their funding streams. And we will bring further sanctions to restrict the capacity of Iran and the IRGC to do us harm.
0: Two Iranian men have been sanctioned by the UK government. They include an asset freeze and a ban on them entering the UK. The Iranian-backed Houthis say America will receive a swift and painful response if it becomes engaged in the war in Yemen. Their warning comes as they've stepped up missile attacks on Saudi Arabia. Riyadh International Airport has suspended flights until Saturday after three deadly attacks. The Home Secretary has announced an urgent review of the security arrangements for high-profile public figures after the killing in July of the former Conservative Minister Anne Widdecombe. Speaking in the Commons, Shabana Mahmood said there would also be extra police support for political figures who are not members of Parliament. And she announced that a public inquiry would examine the deaths of two men who were killed in a terror attack at Manchester's Heaton Park Synagogue.
2: On that awful day in October of last year, as our Jewish community celebrated Yom Kippur, two brave men, Melvin Kravitz and Adrian Dobie, lost their lives, and three others were seriously injured. What happened that day must be fully understood. So, as requested by the coroner, I can today announce a public inquiry into the deaths of Mr. Kravitz and Mr. Dobie.
0: The Prime Minister's reignited the Brexit debate as he told MPs a new deal with the EU could boost the British economy by £10 billion and tackle illegal immigration. He says he'll use a summit in Brussels next month to push for closer ties, insisting that the status quo is not good enough. World War II veteran Henry Rice, who survived a near miss when a torpedo was fired at the boat he was on, has died at the age of 100. He was a signalman aboard HMS Eastway as part of the Normandy landings, arriving at Juno Beach 5 days after D-Day. Before the 81st anniversary in June, he spoke of his desire for lasting peace.
3: Having fought the wars, please, not again, please, no more. I've got grandchildren, great-grandsons. I don't want them hurt. Let's all live in peace, and we can do, you know.
0: And that's the latest. I'm Tanya Snuggs.
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0: The Prime Minister says it's highly likely that an alleged terror plot last month at RAF Fairford was coordinated by Iran. Seven people who were all arrested as part of the investigation have been released on bail. The Foreign Secretary, Ed Miliband, summoned the Iranian ambassador to the Foreign Office earlier and sanctioned two men linked to the Islamic Revolutionary Guard. Sky's chief political correspondent, John Craig, says Tehran has hit back.
1: The ambassador has subsequently continued to deny Iranian involvement there. Ambassador summoned, read the riot act, more people sanctioned and so on, but the Iranians are saying, no, it wasn't us. Well, that is fiercely disputed by the British government.
0: Russia's foreign minister has said Ukraine deserves no respite in a blow to President Trump's announcement of a truce between Kyiv and Moscow on attacking energy infrastructure. Moscow hit more energy targets this morning. Angela Stent, an expert on the Kremlin, says President Putin isn't likely to agree to any form of ceasefire right now.
2: He's very happy that with this diesel deal announced, the sanctions against Russia are now being removed. At least from the US side, not from the European side, he's going to earn more money. And he sees no reason to stop this war as long as he can humor President Trump into believing that at some point he will do that.
0: The government has announced an urgent review of security arrangements for high-profile public figures after the killing of Anne Widdecombe in July. The Home Secretary, Shabana Mahmood, said police support would be expanded to include party leaders who are not MPs, as well as peers, former MPs and members of devolved parliaments and party spokespeople. Police say the man killed by a tiger at Yorkshire Wildlife Park at the weekend was visiting alone. An investigation is continuing and the attraction remains closed after the victim got into the enclosure on Saturday. The founder of Meta is rejecting calls for a slowdown in AI advances. Mark Zuckerberg told the Financial Times that he thinks responsibility for safety should fall on the individual lab which creates the model. Meanwhile, the UK's AI minister, Kanishka Narayan, says we must build machines that put humans in control. He's told a conference in London the choices we make now will matter for generations.
3: The choices we make now matter. Machines that help scientists discover new medicines. Machines that give care workers more time with the people who depend on them. Machines that help British businesses become more productive. Above all, machines that leave us, human beings, in charge.
0: And Coventry City are on course to earn their first home Premier League win since promotion. They lead Newcastle 1-0 at the CBS Arena. Jack Radoni has scored the only goal of the game from the penalty spot. And that's the latest. I'm Tanya Snuggs.
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0: Iran has denied playing any part in the suspected plot to target RAF Fairford. Earlier, the Prime Minister told MPs that the incident at the airbase in Gloucestershire was almost certainly directed by Iran's Islamic Revolutionary Guard.
1: We will not tolerate these threats on our soil. We will crack down on Iran's use of criminal networks, using our full range of powers to target them and their funding streams. And we will bring further sanctions to restrict the capacity of Iran and the IRGC to do us harm.
0: Two Iranian men have been sanctioned by the UK government. They include an asset freeze and a ban on them entering the UK. The Iranian-backed Houthis say America will receive a swift and painful response if it becomes engaged in the war in Yemen. Their warning comes as they've stepped up missile attacks on Saudi Arabia. Riyadh International Airport has suspended flights until Saturday after three deadly attacks. The leader of the Conservative Party says Andy Burnham is trying to distract the country rather than solve the immediate challenges as he focuses on Brexit. The Prime Minister's called for a closer relationship with the EU starting at a summit next month. Mr. Burnham hopes the deal could boost the economy, but Kemi Badenoch says he's unpicking the agreement this country signed a decade after the referendum.
2: He is not going to get a better deal. And Mr. Speaker, it's not just that the EU are tough negotiators. He has already revealed his entire negotiating hand. He has just blurted out everything he wants in this statement. This is not how you conduct negotiation.
0: Reform UK has called on Andy Burnham to let Royal Marines tackle the small boats crisis and urged him to declare a national security emergency. Earlier, the party's Treasury spokesman, Robert Jenrick, told the Commons that the country had a gaping hole in our borders right now.
3: Send the Royal Navy into the Channel and shut down the entire asylum farce once and for all to truly fulfil his duty as Prime Minister, which is to keep the British people safe.
4: Yeah, yeah, yeah.
0: In response, Andy Burnham said it was not a serious proposal and insisted that small boat crossings were coming down under the Labour government. World War II veteran Henry Rice, who survived a near miss when a torpedo was fired at the boat he was on, has died at the age of 100. He was a signalman aboard HMS Eastway as part of the Normandy landings, arriving at Juno Beach 5 days after D-Day. And in sport, Coventry City have won their first home Premier League match since promotion. They beat Newcastle 4-1 at the CBS Arena. And that's the latest. I'm Tanya Snuggs.
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0: before
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0: I leave, brush my teeth with a bottle of Jack. 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

0: The Prime Minister says it's highly likely that an alleged terror plot last month at RAF Fairford was coordinated by Iran. Seven people who were all arrested as part of the investigation have been released on bail. The Foreign Secretary, Ed Miliband, summoned the Iranian ambassador to the Foreign Office earlier and sanctioned two men linked to the Islamic Revolutionary Guard. Sky's chief political correspondent, John Craig, says Tehran has hit back.
1: The ambassador has subsequently continued to deny Iranian involvement there. Ambassadors summoned, read the riot act, more people sanctioned and so on, but the Iranians are saying, no, it wasn't us. Well, that is fiercely disputed by the British government.
0: Russia's foreign minister has said Ukraine deserves no respite in a blow to President Trump's announcement of a truce between Kyiv and Moscow on attacking energy infrastructure. Moscow hit more energy targets this morning. Angela Stent, an expert on the Kremlin, says President Putin isn't likely to agree to any form of ceasefire right now.
2: He's very happy that with this diesel deal announced, the sanctions against Russia are now being removed. At least from the US side, not from the European side, he's going to earn more money. And he sees no reason to stop this war as long as he can humor President Trump into believing that at some point he will do that.
0: The Prime Minister's hit back at Reform UK's suggestion that the Royal Navy be deployed to the English Channel to tackle the small boats crisis. The party's Treasury spokesman, Robert Jenrick, told the Commons earlier that Andy Burnham should declare a national security emergency, saying the country had a gaping hole in our borders right now. The PM had this response.
3: I can remember a time when the Right Honourable Gentleman stood up in this House and made serious proposals. Sadly not today. If he checked the facts recently, he will see that small boat crossings are coming down under this government. When he was Immigration Minister, what did they do? They went up and up and up.
0: Hundreds of fridges and freezers in supermarkets across France have malfunctioned in an alleged cyber attack. Millions of pounds of food has been lost after hackers gained control of the software that controlled the device's temperatures. A man has been charged with a public order offence after images emerged showing a football fan apparently mocking Middlesbrough supporters about the crash that killed seven people on the A66 last month. Bradley Aston, who's 20, was arrested after Borough's match against Wolves on Saturday. And Coventry City have recorded their first Premier League home win in 25 years with a stunning 4-1 victory over Newcastle United. The result lifts Coventry out of the relegation zone and up to 14th, while Newcastle remain in 11th position. That's the latest. I'm Tanya Snuggs.
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0: Iran has denied playing any part in the suspected plot to target RAF effort. Earlier, the Prime Minister told MPs that the incident at the airbase in Gloucestershire was almost certainly directed by Iran's Islamic Revolutionary Guard.
1: We will not tolerate these threats on our soil. We will crack down on Iran's use of criminal networks, using our full range of powers to target them and their funding streams. And we will bring further sanctions to restrict the capacity of Iran and the IRGC to do us harm.
0: Two Iranian men have been sanctioned by the UK government. They include an asset freeze and a ban on them entering the UK. The leader of the Conservative Party says Andy Burnham is trying to distract the country rather than solve the immediate challenges as he focuses on Brexit. The Prime Minister's call for a closer relationship with the EU starting at a summit next month. Mr Burnham hopes a deal could boost the economy, but Kemi Badenoch says he's unpicking the agreement this country signed a decade after the referendum.
2: He is not going to get a better deal. And Mr Speaker, it's not just that the EU are tough negotiators. He has already revealed his entire negotiating hand. He has just blurted out everything he wants in this statement. This is not how you conduct negotiations.
0: Ukraine's capital is under renewed Russian attack. Powerful explosions have been reported across Kyiv. The mayor, Vitaly Klitschko, says a drone had hit a residential tower block. There were also attacks on Iran's infrastructure throughout Monday, despite President Trump's announcement of a so-called energy ceasefire. The Home Secretary is expanding support for political figures who aren't MPs 3 months after Anne Widdecombe was killed. The Independent Review is looking at whether funding is being used effectively to protect people like politicians and royals. The City of Doncaster Council has launched a health and safety investigation into the death of a man at Yorkshire Wildlife Park. He died after going into the tiger enclosure on Saturday. The jury's been selected for Russell Brand's trial at Southwark Crown Court that could last over 2 months. The actor and comedian is facing a number of historic sex assault charges. He's denied any wrongdoing. Second World War veteran Henry Rice, who survived a near miss when a torpedo was fired at the boat he was on, has died at the age of 100. He was a signalman aboard HMS Eastway as part of the Normandy landings. Coventry City are celebrating winning their first Premier League home game in a quarter of a century. They eased to a comfortable 4-1 victory over Newcastle United. Jack Radoni's early penalty started the goal scoring.
3: It's a massive night for us, a big one for the fans. First home win in 25 years, I think, and I'm glad we could score 4 for them. It was good intensity from everyone on the pitch, and I think that's what allowed us to get our goals. And you know, we just got to carry that on now into the next game.
0: That's the latest. I'm Siobhan Harris.
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2: Tank fly, boss walk, jam, nitty gritty. You're listening to the boy from the big bad city.

0: The Prime Minister says it's highly likely that an alleged terror plot last month at RAF Fairford was coordinated by Iran. Seven people who were all arrested as part of the investigation have been released on bail. The Foreign Secretary Ed Miliband summoned the Iranian ambassador to the Foreign Office earlier and sanctioned two men linked to the Islamic Revolutionary Guard. Sky's chief political correspondent John Craig says Iran's hit back.
1: The ambassador has subsequently continued to deny Iranian involvement there. Ambassador summoned, read the riot act, more people sanctioned and so on, but the Iranians are saying, no, it wasn't us. Well, that is fiercely disputed by the British government.
0: The Conservative leader Kemi Badenoch has accused Andy Burnham of unpicking a Brexit deal the UK signed with the EU. The Prime Minister has told MPs a new deal with the bloc could boost the British economy. He's using a summit next month in Brussels to push for closer ties with Europe. But former Chancellor Kwasi Kwarteng says it feels like the Prime Minister's giving the impression that Brexit was a mistake.
2: I think that the Prime Minister knew exactly what he was doing. He's essentially saying to Remainers, a lot of people have never been reconciled to that vote. And he's saying, you know, we've got to re-engage. We've got to reopen this.
0: Ukraine's capital is under renewed Russian attack. Powerful explosions have been reported across Kyiv. The mayor, Vitaly Klitschko, says the drone has hit a residential tower block. There were also attacks on Ukraine's infrastructure throughout yesterday, despite President Trump's announcement of a so-called energy ceasefire. Security for politicians and the royal family is to be urgently reviewed following the murder of Anne Widdecombe. The Home Secretary says police protection will be extended to political figures who aren't MPs. Around 650 prisoners are expected to be released early from jails in England and Wales from today. It's the second wave of a new government scheme to tackle overcrowding, allowing some offenders to leave after serving just a third of their sentence. The US actor R.J. Mitty has died at the age of 34. His cause of death isn't yet known. The BBC's Regan Morris reports.
3: R.J. Mitty played the son of Bryan Cranston's leading man, Walter White, on the Emmy-winning series Breaking Bad. As Walter White Jr., or Flynn as he later wanted to be known, Mitty brought the experiences of living